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4: 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And you're not. So listen up, buddy.

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Cause we still live in a time when the color of a person's skin can still be the sole cause of the trouble that person lands in. Because we still have fools with very loud voices who confuse living culture with lifestyle choices.

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1: Take a look at the weather and what's happening on our waters for today, Tuesday the 14th of July. We're in for a partly cloudy day. There is a slight chance of a shower about the higher ground, near zero chance elsewhere. The winds are westerly, 25 to 40 kilometres an hour, and we're expecting a top of 19 degrees today. For tomorrow, Wednesday, another partly cloudy day, a little cooler at 16. And those showers returning for Thursday and Friday at this stage.
2: Looking to throw a line in, take the boat out, or head to the beach? Here's 927's latest coastal waters report, including tides and surf.
1: On our waters for today, the winds are west to northwesterly 15 to 20 knots, tending west to southwesterly during the afternoon and evening. The winds are reaching up to 25 knots offshore early in the morning and again in the evening. The seas are 1 to 1.5 metres, increasing to 2 metres offshore south of Port Kembla. The swell is a southerly around a metre, and the weather, it'll be a mostly sunny day. There is a chance of a thunderstorm offshore in the evening. The tides for Jervis Bay today, we had a low tide at 10 minutes to 3 this morning of 0.12 of a metre, a high this morning at 8:15 of 1.2 metres, a low this afternoon at 12 minutes past 2 of 0.46 of a metre, and a high tonight at 3 minutes past 8 of 1.89 metres. And if you're looking for a surf today, very similar day to yesterday, tiny surf, but clean at least with breezy offshore winds. It could be just about rideable on a log or foamy at the South Magnets as traces of a southerly swell continue. Wherever you find yourself, do have a good one.
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0: Hello and welcome again to Lost in Science. This is half an hour or thereabouts of science on your radio or something else where you might be listening to our podcast. I am Stu, and on the show with me this week, I have Chris. How you going, Chris?
1: How's it going, Stu?
0: Very good, very good. What science have you got to fill our half an hour with this week?
1: Well, Stu, you know, we are all kind of in our world now. We're worrying about, you know, artificial intelligence and these sort of things. But there is, it seems, another artificial life form on the horizon.
0: An artificial life form?
1: Yeah, that's right. Some scientists in America at the University of Minnesota Twin Cities have created an artificial cell that can grow and divide. It's just they've made it out of bits and pieces. And it's caused a bit of sensation. It's not alive. No one is actually saying it's genuinely alive. But how do you decide these things? So, yeah, I thought I would look at that.
0: Okay, that's very interesting. It's not alive, but it does some things that living things do. Is that kind of what they're getting at?
1: Yeah, kind of. So they're basically trying to make life from scratch, I suppose, is what it's all about.
0: That's super, super cool research, and I have heard a little bit about it, but be interested to hear more.
1: Yes, we'll go into it and how the slightly controversial way that they have, I suppose, announced their results as well, which I'm sure you have some thoughts on.
0: Yeah, that did catch my attention as well, I've got to say, when I read this story. So I'm going to be talking about something which you may have heard people talk about, and that is carbon capture or carbon capture and storage as a means of reducing the amount of carbon dioxide going into the atmosphere from various industrial sources. And I've been doing a bit of reading about that, and I just wanted to sort of go through where it stands as a potential solution to greenhouse gas buildup and potentially avoiding climate change.

0: just briefly, there's a lot more talk about it than there is actual carbon capturing going on. So, but I just thought I'd go a little bit into, you know, what it could be doing and where it's at currently as a as an actual operational solution. Yeah. Yeah, so that'll be coming up later in the show, so stay tuned.
1: Okay, yes, you are listening to Lost in Science. My name is Chris, and as I said in the introduction, I am talking about artificial life, or the closest thing we have so far. So this is something called a spud cell, S-P-U-D-C-E-L-L, that was announced recently. Said scientists from the University of Minnesota Twin Cities, led by biologist Kate Adamala, I hope I've pronounced her name right, have created these artificial cells by putting them together out of, bits and pieces. So there's been other previous attempts at creating artificial life forms where they do stuff like get, say, bacteria and remove bits and try to simplify them. They basically build, new cells out of existing cells. I tweak with them a lot, but this is actually just something made out of component parts, I suppose, to say the least, but using standard kind of, biological molecules and things.
0: So have they got DNA in there and that sort of thing? Is that where?
1: Okay. So the DNA, the couple ways of describing it, in their own thing, they talk about it having, 90,000 base pairs.
0: Okay.
1: But it's basically 36 genes in the DNA. There's like 9 separate DNA molecules with these 90,000 base pairs making up 36 genes. Yes, there is DNA. The cell itself is kind of just a lump of stuff, I suppose, enclosed by a kind of a membrane, like a fatty membrane, lipid membrane.
0: Yeah.
1: So it's not a conventional cell in that sense. This is why I guess we're saying it's not considered life, I suppose. Like it's not a standard cell. And it can do stuff, like it can actually grow and divide, but and not in the normal way that cells do that, and not in a sustainable way. So there's a lot of things it can't make a lot of its own kind of raw material itself, and it degrades after, I think, 5 divisions is what it would basically start to fall apart, essentially.
0: So is there's maybe an issue with it being able to, energy and things like that would be an issue, because it probably doesn't have organelles or, like mitochondria or all of the other things that an actual cell would have. So it can kind of do a little bit of it, but it runs out of puff, I guess.
1: Yeah. So like what it actually does is they're basically supplying it with, like I said, the materials it needs to grow and reproduce. What they do, they have other kind of little liposomes with the, say, other proteins and ribosomes and enzymes and things that this cell may need, and that it's capable of absorbing those liposomes. Kind of, so basically, they feed it this stuff, which is mostly the raw materials that it needs, and the way that it divides, it's also kind of non-standard. It builds up certain proteins on the surface of its membrane, and when they get there's too many proteins there, it forces it apart, so to speak.
0: So it's
1: although apparently the biologists had to help it often as well in divide.
0: So it's not your usual mitosis cell division happening. It's a different process.
1: Absolutely not.
0: Yeah.
1: It's a different mechanism, I suppose. It's a much simplified mechanism. But and that itself is interesting, that this is kind of, even though it's made out of, like I said, fairly standard biological molecules, it's not operating in a standard way. It's kind of a human-designed version of the way, mimicking the way that a cell would work. And yeah, like as I said, it doesn't really last very long in terms of the genome in it. It doesn't survive very long, so it can't actually evolve in that sense like a normal life would.
0: Yeah.
1: But they did try playing around with it. They gave some of them a genetic mutation that seemed to help them survive longer, and those ones were more successful at, I suppose, reproducing. And so they kind of demonstrated that you could get a kind of selection going on if you have a beneficial mutation.
0: Yeah.
1: But I mean, all they've done is basically tweaked the gene and made it a bit more effective, and it lasted longer. So it's not really natural selection, but it's it's a kind of a human-made copy thereof.
0: Yeah. So, and I mean, that's it's all really interesting though, because, you know, it's a lot easier to study simplified models of things. So it's almost like a model of a simple organism rather than being a simple organism.
1: Yeah, essentially. Yeah. Essentially, yeah. And I suppose as they learn more, they can improve the way it works, or they could even potentially have life going in a different direction to what has actually evolved on Earth.
0: That's interesting that we could potentially have a parallel biology of manufactured biological things that aren't descended from other living things, which is kind of,
1: yes,
0: kind of weird.
1: Yeah. And like with, I guess, like with AI, that then raises all kinds of safety issues as well. You know, if you were to artificially produce a new kind of life on this earth that hasn't been here before, what are the safety controls on it? As I said, these current ones, they don't last very long. Mm. They're not any threat to anybody. Mm. But what the future holds, who can say? So again, I think you need some sort of regulation on this.
0: I mean, yeah,
1: artificial life.
0: Yeah, oh, obvious. And there's got to be some ethical questions being raised as well. But I guess it's, you know, but this is a really early stage of the process. It's like comparing a speak and spell to Claude or ChatGPT or something. There's a long series of steps to get from one to the other.
1: Yeah, which is, like I said, we would discuss about the way that it has been kind of announced to the world, and I suppose that is not unrelated to it. So it's not been released in a conventional way, that it has done basically through press releases and things, and journalists were told, given the paper before it was uploaded even to the online preprint server. And the reason for this, they say, is because they were rejected from a journal. They were rejected from the journal Cell, CELL, because they were told that what they're doing wasn't biology because it wasn't alive. So that's what the scientists have claimed.
0: Yeah, I mean, but that is an unusual step because science does work by peer review and being published in journals and being criticized and all of those things, which are part of the scientific process. And then just, you know, to go straight to press releases to journalists rather than a peer review from other scientists is a sidestep that's, hopefully doesn't catch on.
1: Well, I guess so. I mean, we are living in a different world where there is, I suppose, now people have seen some of the flaws in the peer review process, and there are other ways that things can be rapidly reviewed online and that sort of thing. But you're right, the standard way is peer review, but is there an exception when something is a significant new development? I don't know. I think back to some big examples of this kind of thing where people have sort of skirted the peer review process. The most kind of notorious one, I think, being the claimed discovery of cold fusion in 1989 by Fleischmann and Pons, where, again, that was announced by a press conference, really, rather than publishing a paper. And as soon as other scientists got access to the workings of what they'd done, it was quickly found that it was not a real thing. But I guess partly from the way they launched it, it spawned a whole pseudoscience of people believing that it was real because it didn't go through that peer review process. But on the other hand, another example that I found was the Human Genome Project, which I believe in the year 2000, the first sequenced human genome was uploaded to the internet. by Craig Venter, and that recently departed by, I think, only a few weeks ago he died. Craig Venter uploaded, and his company uploaded, the first human genome. They're working in parallel to the major international human genome project. And it wasn't until the following year that papers were published, I think, in the special edition of the journal Nature. But, you know, does anyone... Is, you know, it's one of those big significant discoveries, you know, was that the wrong way to go about it? I think one of the differences here between these two examples, and that maybe is worth thinking about in this current one, is the cold fusion one was implausible. It was on the edge of science. It was something that was quickly, like I said, was quickly debunked, whereas people knew there was a human genome and they just wanted the data, more to spec. And this current one... I don't know. I mean, it's been out for a few days now. No one seems to be saying they haven't done what they claim they do. It's all plausible. It all makes sense. So no one is questioning it. Maybe that will happen once the paper is published or other people try to replicate it. But really, it's not in that controversial side of things, I suppose. It seems to be more in the category of, we've done this thing. We want to tell the world as quickly as possible.
0: I mean,
1: I don't know.
0: It is interesting though that, you know, that they didn't get into the journal Cell because they're saying it's not a cell. But I mean, there are other there are other branches of science.
1: And if it's
0: molecular basis of living things, so there's got to be a journal somewhere that it's relevant to.
1: Yeah. It sounds like yeah. So this it was not real biology, is what they said. It sounds like if it is so significant, then someone is going to publish it. But yeah, I guess we'll have to wait and see how that works out. But for the time being, like I said, no one's really arguing with it. It's just raising interesting philosophical questions, and yeah, we'll see what the future holds.
2: I guess that's mostly on the theoretical side.
3: What so far? Across Australia on the Community Radio Network, you're listening to Lost in Science.
0: So I assume, Chris, you've heard the term carbon capture.
1: Carbon capture and storage, I think it's mostly called. Yeah. It's the kind of thing that I think is used to say we can keep coal-fired power stations running because we'll just capture all the CO2 emissions and they won't cause any problems.
0: Yeah. So
1: is that the one?
0: Yeah, that's basically, it's a proposed method of removing carbon dioxide from the atmosphere or preventing it from entering the atmosphere. It's been suggested as a possible means of reducing greenhouse gases. So the Intergovernmental Panel on Climate Change defines carbon capture and storage as a process in which a relatively pure stream of carbon dioxide from industrial and energy-related sources is separated, captured, conditioned, compressed, and transported to a storage location for long-term isolation from the atmosphere. In other words, lock it up somewhere so it's not floating around. And that is, you know, the benefits in doing that are probably pretty obvious in that if it's possible to prevent carbon dioxide from the burning of fossil fuels from building up in the atmosphere, it could help prevent the impacts of climate change or even reverse the process if they get enough carbon captured. But as you said, critics have argued it's really being used as an excuse to continue burning fossil fuels, and it isn't immediately a practical solution to the problems caused by burning fossil fuels. So the history of carbon capture as a process, the process of extracting carbon dioxide from natural gas was patented in 1930, and that was basically they had to take some of the carbon dioxide out of natural gas sources to make it a marketable product, to make it a saleable product. And so they were doing that all the way back in 1930. In 1970s, oil companies realized they could use that gas to basically force more oil out of sources that were running low. So they pumped this CO2 into the oil deposits and push out all of the oil that's, you know, in the little nooks and crannies that is left over. So it was actually a really profitable way to use this carbon dioxide that was being extracted from the natural gas
1: Yeah, this extra gas that they could burn, because I suppose that's the problem with it in natural gas is that, like, natural gas is like mostly methane.
0: Yeah.
1: Isn't it? Yep. That they burn. And, you know, if you have too much carbon dioxide, it's not going to be a good fuel.
0: It doesn't so, yeah, ignite. So, yeah.
1: Exactly.
0: So the fossil fuel industry, you know, taking it from the natural gas, handing it over to the oil companies for using that way. Because what they used to do with it was just let it vent. So they extracted the carbon dioxide and just pumped it out into the atmosphere for no benefit to anyone, really. So later in the 1970s, an Italian physicist called Cesare Macchianti proposed using carbon capture technology to reduce emissions from coal power plants and fuel refineries. And this led to a lot of interest in the idea, and also shows that concerns about climate change are nothing new. This was back in the 70s. People were already considering this was a problem. And in the 1980s, proof of concept demonstrations were made, and it was worked out you could do it. All sorts of things. There was patents and all sorts of things happening all over the place. In 2008, though, the International Energy Agency stated that in order to avoid dangerous levels of warming, the world would have to be extracting 1.6 billion tons of carbon dioxide from the atmosphere and storing it every year by last year. So by 2025, 1.6 billion tons of carbon dioxide extracted from the atmosphere every year. That's what they said in 2008. Suffice to say, the reality is nowhere near that figure.
1: All right, so I have a couple of thoughts here. Like, one is that extracting it from, say, natural gas or from a coal power station's emissions sounds like one thing, because you're getting presumably a gas that's got a lot of carbon dioxide in it. Mm. But the atmosphere, normal atmosphere, carbon dioxide is a small part of the overall atmosphere makeup. So it sounds much more difficult to do of the wider atmosphere. Plus, it's much bigger, the atmosphere.
0: Yes.
1: So that's one thought I have. And the other is that we do have carbon capture and storage mechanisms. They're called plants, and they lock carbon up in things like wood and stuff. Is that true also?
0: That is also true. The issue with obviously the carbon that's coming from fossil fuel sources is that they were built up over millions of years. So the amount of carbon that we've released in a couple of centuries is much more than even if we covered the entire planet with plants in every available spot. There wouldn't be enough plants to absorb the amount of carbon that we'd need to absorb. So 1.6 billion tons of carbon, this is what they said in 2008 too. So this has been updated, and I'll get to that in a minute. So in 2025, the total amount of carbon capture in operation in the world was taking just over 50 million tons out of the atmosphere every year, which is a lot less than 1.6 billion tons. Mm. And even if all of the projects that are on the board now, all the carbon capture projects that are in process of being built, even if they were all completed and operational, they would still only be able to get to remove about 500 million tons of CO2 per year, which is a bit less than a third of the IEA's target of 1.6 billion. They're also, you know, there's also more bad news. Of the 149 projects for carbon capture plants supposed to be completed by 2020, 70% of them were not implemented, so they just didn't happen. And the International Energy Agency said in 2020, the story of carbon capture, utilization and storage has been largely one of unmet expectations. Its potential to mitigate climate change has been recognized for decades, but deployment has been slow and so has only had a limited impact on global CO2 emissions. So basically they're saying, we know it works, but no one's doing it. The figures say that currently the amount of carbon being permanently stored each year is less than what is emitted by a single large power plant in a year.
1: Oh.
0: So the most recent estimate by the United Nations has increased the amount of CO2 we would need to bury annually to 6 billion tonnes per year by the middle of this century.
1: That's a big increase.
0: That is a very big increase because we have not slowed down. So the estimated area that would be required to build enough capacity to build all of the machinery and everything else to achieve that goal is close to 2 million square kilometres, which is basically bigger than the state of Queensland. That's how much land okay. we would need to build all of the carbon capture resources to get that much carbon captured. Now, obviously, that wouldn't necessarily be all in one place, but to ship the compressed gas around the world would require a fleet of close to 100 specially designed ships that can carry that compressed carbon dioxide. Currently, in the world, there are 3 such ships. So we're about 80-something short of what we'd need to move the amount of carbon we're talking about. So there's
1: where do they put it? Like, so where do they ship it to?
0: That's the thing. That's the next issue, the issue of storing the actual CO2. The theory is that you can pump it into porous rocks under the ground and keep it there. But we've got to find those potential sites. There's only a few in the world that are actually that have actually been found to be suitable, and they're all kind of already full. So we don't know where we're going to put all this carbon that's supposedly going to be captured anyway. And then you've got to make sure it doesn't leak out again. So we're talking about porous rocks, and you're pumping pressurized gas into them. How do you make sure it doesn't leak out? You can't, because you have to do, you know, you'd have to get a 3D model of the storage rocks in some way, and they can break, and the pressure of the gas itself can cause the rocks to fracture. So it's really not a well thought out system. It's just a concept that we might be able to do something. So the total cost of storing the amount of carbon that would need to be stored is estimated to be in excess of $500 billion at the current rates of what it costs to store carbon. So, I mean, really, the idea of carbon capture and storage sounds like a plausible solution to preventing climate change. But the reality is nobody is spending the amount of money that we need to for this to be a workable solution. The kind of scale of what we need to do is well beyond anything anyone's actually doing. So the projections of carbon capture and storage have been very much unmet. That, you know, if you can find graphs of the projections of what we need, and the actual carbon capture and storage that's happening is basically flatlining. We're not increasing the capacity to be able to do it. But projections of alternative energy production sources other than from fossil fuels have actually been massively exceeded. So if you look at the capacity of solar energy production in terawatts, it's dramatically increasing, and it's outpacing even the most optimistic projections of what solar on its own was going to be doing by 2025, 2026. So, you know, on the flip side, away from the fossil fuel marketing, the alternative energy sources, renewable energy sources, are actually really, really increasing drastically from what people thought they were going to do. So as a bit of good news, that's something that we can, you know, take a little ray of sunshine, I suppose. So, you know, while the fossil fuel industries keep trotting out the promise of carbon capture, in reality, the real shift is coming from the renewable energy sector in replacing those outdated fossil fuel industries with cleaner energy, which doesn't need the carbon capture. I don't think anyone takes it seriously when they say, oh, we'll just do carbon capture. It's like, you've been saying that for nearly 50 years and you've got nothing to show for it. So, okay, when are you going to do it? You can't do your homework the night before it's due.
1: Especially when you say the technology's been around since the 1930s.
0: Yeah.
1: It's not like... Yeah. Got to wait for it to be invented.
0: No, that's exactly right. We don't need to invent this technology. We know how to do it already. Yeah. We're just not doing it because it's, you know, it costs money.
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0: Good afternoon, everyone. This is Lance Stewart with Tuesday Afternoon Backtrack here on 92.7 FM Bay and Basin on this very cool day, where the temperature says it's 14.6 degrees, but it feels like 11. The relative humidity is 60%. We've had no rain. The wind is west-northwest at 14.8 kilometres per hour, and the wind gusts are 20.4. And we expect a high of 18 today, and partly cloudy. And for Wednesday, 8 through to 16, and mostly sunny. On Thursday, 9 through to 17, with a shower or two. On Friday, 10 through to 17, with a shower or two. And on Saturday, partly cloudy, 8 through to 17. And on Sunday, partly cloudy, 8 through to 18.
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0: In the region, the hottest is, it's not 31, the hottest is Bulambi at 18.2, the coldest is Nowra at 14.8, the windiest is Bulambi at 35.2 kilometres per hour, and the least humid is Bulambi at 44%, the most humid is Point Perpendicular at 58%, and in the state, Casino Airport is the hottest at 20.9, the coldest is Thredbo, -1.2, the windiest is Thredbo, 55.5 k's per hour, the wettest in the last hour is Cabramurra at 3.2 millimetres of rain, the most humid is Perisher Valley at 100%, the least humid is Ballina Airport at 36%. We'll get the show on the road, and we've got four straight tracks from Johnny Cash, Daddy Sang Bass, The Ways of a Woman in Love, Understand Your Man, and Reverend Mr. Black.

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But we'd get together in a family circle, singing loud. 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

folks to give me no talking.

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1: He rode easy in the saddle. 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

If ever I could have thought that this man in black was soft and had any yellow up his back, I gave that notion up the very day a lumberjack came in, and it wasn't to pray. He kicked open that meeting house door, and he cussed everybody up and down the floor. 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But that's what he did, the Reverend Mr. Black.

Johnny Cash and the Reverend Mr. Black. Understand your man and the ways of a woman in love, and Daddy sang bass. The time's 12:42, and this is Backtrack here with Lance on 92.7 FM, Bayan Basin. Next up's the Rolling Stones and Lady Jane. Elvis Presley's Ask Me. The Steve Miller Band, Abracadabra, and Johnny Mathis, What Will My Mary Say?

Yeah, that was Johnny Mathis. What Will My Mary Say? The Steve Miller Band and Abracadabra. Elvis Presley and Ask Me. And the Rolling Stones and Lady Jane. We'll have a look at a couple of birthdays today. Wrong book. Terry Thomas. Thomas Terry Hoare Stevens, born in London, England, 1911. He died aged 78 in 1990. An English actor. He made a number of Hollywood films, usually playing the upper-class twit. His major movies include I'm All Right, Jack, in 1959. It's a Mad, Mad, Mad, Mad World in 1963. Those Magnificent Men in Their Flying Machines in 1965. And How to Murder Your Wife in 1965. Gerald Ford, or Leslie King Jr., born in Omaha, Nebraska in 1913. He died aged 93 in 2006. 38th President of the United States from 1974 to 1977, a member of the Republican Party. Ford previously served as the 40th Vice President of the United States from 1973 to 1974. In August 1974, when Richard Nixon resigned over the Watergate scandal, he became president. Ford remained in office until November 1976. He married his wife Betty in 1948. She died aged 93 in 2011. They had four children. Ingmar Bergman, or Ernst Ingmar Bergman, born in Sweden in 1918, died aged 89 in 2007. A Swedish writer, director and producer. His films include The Seventh Seal in 1956, The Virgin Spring in 1959, Through a Glass Darkly in 1961, and Fanny and Alexandra in 1982. He married five times. That's some of the birthdays today. Coming up, it's Olivia Newton-John and On the Banks of the Ho-I-Ho. Andy Williams and I Like Your Kind of Love. Slim Dusty, Country Revival, and Reg Lindsay, Armstrong.

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Yeah, it was Reg Lindsay and Armstrong. Slim Dusty's Country Revival. Andy Williams, I Like Your Kind of Love. And Olivia Newton-John, On the Banks of the Ohio. It's 9 minutes past 1, and this is Lance with Backtrack. Here on 92.7 FM, Bay and Basin. Brian Cadd's next, Let Go. Bobby and Laurie, The Carroll County Accident. Doug Ashdown, Winter in America. And The Executive, Sit Down, I Think I Love You.

the executives and sit down. I think I love you. Doug Ashdown and Winter in America. Bobby and Laurie and Carroll County Accident. And Brian Cadd, Let Go. The temperature, 15.7 degrees and feels like 8.7. And the relative humidity, 50%. Next up, it's Conway Twitty. Love fast, love hard, and die young. The Flowerpot Men, Let's Go to San Francisco. The Beau Brummels and Laugh, Laugh. And the Beatles, Anna.

0: Palliative care is for every person who has a progressive life-limiting illness. 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Volunteers are active and important members of many palliative care services. 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We caught up with Leanne Broadhead, volunteer manager at Hammond Care, to find out about the support that's available for palliative care volunteers.
1: 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We don't want to put someone in an area where they're going to flounder or not feel comfortable. So we start off there, and then we give them really good training. So we have online training and face-to-face training and onboarding. So we make sure they feel prepared before they enter their role, that they know what they're doing, they know what to do if there's an emergency, they know how to support the patient. They have that good feeling around the role before they get started. Once they start in the role, the volunteer coordinator is always there to support them. So checking in with them after their first shift, checking in with them as they're going through. If they're in the hospital, making sure they're comfortable, they know who to see, they know where to go if they've got questions. If they're in the community, always being there on the other end of the phone if needed. There's so much available help for our patients, which also makes the volunteers feel like they're supported. They're not out there on their own worried about the patient. We can step in and provide those extra needs.
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wonder if you'll lonesome tonight. You know, someone said the world's a stage in which you must play a part. Fate had me playing in love with you as my sweetheart. Act one was where we met. I loved you at first glance. You read your lines so cleverly and never missed a cue. Then came act two. You seemed to change, you acted strange, and why I've never known. Honey, you lied when you said you loved me, and I had no cause to doubt you. But I'd rather go on hearing your lies than to go on living without you. Now the stage is bare, and I'm standing there with emptiness all around. And if you won't come back to me, then they can bring the curtain down.

Yeah, Elvis Presley, Are You Lonesome Tonight? The Beatles and Anna. Bo Brummels and Laugh. The Flowerpot Men and Let's Go to San Francisco. And Conway Twitty, Live Fast, Love Hard, Die Young. Just some events today. A temperature of -22.2 centigrade was recorded at Charlotte Pass in New South Wales in 1945. A tape measure in a circular case was patented in 1868. Alfred Nobel demonstrated dynamite for the first time at a quarry in Surrey in 1867. The French Revolution was instigated when Paris citizens stormed the Bastille prison in 1789. Darryl Summers made his debut as a television host comparing Cartoon Corner in 1971. It ran for 5 days a week and 6.5 years. Sale of the Century, hosted by Tony Barber, began in Australian television in 1980. He hosted until 1991. We've got a track of 4 coming up now from Donovan. They are Seasons of Witch, Catch the Wind, Jennifer Jupiter, and Universal Soldier.

Yeah, it was Donovan, Universal Soldier, Jennifer Juniper, Catch the Wind and Seasons of the Witch. It's 1:53. The temperature's on 16.4 degrees, and next it's the Crests and 16 Candles, Jerry and the Pacemakers and You'll Never Walk Alone, and the Carpenters, Rainy Days and Mondays.

I'm Alex Burrell, Commissioner of Marine Rescue New South Wales. If you're heading out on the water this summer, please take some simple steps to make sure that you stay safe. Check the conditions before you head out. Make sure that your vessel's in a good seaworthy condition. Make sure that you have life jackets for everyone that's on board. And please, log on with your local marine rescue base.

Yeah, the carpenters and rainy days and Mondays. Jerry and the pacemakers and you'll never walk alone. Crests and 16 candles. The Beatles are next, back in the USSR. Elvis Presley's Little Egypt. Ray Charles and Badfinger.

y'all's in town. I got a dollar and a quarter and I'm just ran the clown. But don't let no female play me cheap. I got 50 cents more than I'm gonna keep.

Yeah, that was Bad Finger and Baby Blue. Ray Charles and Let the Good Times Roll. Elvis Presley's Little Egypt and the Beatles back in the USSR. It's 14 minutes past two. The temperature's on 16.3 and the relative humidity is 54%. Now we have a bracket of four from Lee Kernighan.

0: Yeah, that was Cliff Richard.
1: And The Minute You're Gone. Then we had the four from Lee Kernaghan. They were Beautiful Noise, Winter Wind, Leave Him in the Long Yard, and Bare Essentials. That's it for me today. I hope you've enjoyed it. And I'll be back on Tuesday next week for Backtrack. And I'd like to thank our sponsors. This is Lance Stewart saying bye for now.

0: Queensland Basin Community Radio is located on the lands of the Wandjawandjian people, speakers of the Dharawal and Derga languages. We acknowledge the Wandjawandjian people, traditional custodians of the area, and recognise a continuing connection to the land, sea, culture and community, and pay our respects to elders past, present and emerging.
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That was Sway, Haven't Met You Yet, and Everything. Did you know Michael was born 9th September 1975 in Barnaby, British Columbia? He has four children. The next artist is legendary singer Frank Sinatra with Fly Me to the Moon, I Love You Baby, New York, New York, and I Got You Under My Skin.

0: at me under my skin.
1: That was I Got You Under My Skin, New York, New York, and Fly Me to the Moon. Francis Albert Sinatra was born 12th December 1915, Hoboken, New Jersey, and died 14th of May 1998 in LA in California. His nicknames were Chairman of the Board and Old Blue Eyes. Next is Dean Martin, who was in the Rat Pack with Frank Sinatra. I loved watching movies featuring Dean Martin, such as Rio Bravo and Sailor Beware with Jerry Lewis. First song is That's Amore with Raindrops, Pennies from Heaven and Rio Bravo.

time it rains, pennies from heaven. 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All over town, be sure that your umbrella is up beside a down. Trade him for a bag. Oh, I like the one where the teacher said, Tommy, you got a fairy godmother? He said, no, but we got an uncle we keep a close eye on.

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0: No
1: street?
0: Cabs to be had out there.
1: I wish I knew.
0: Your eyes are like starlight
1: to
0: now.
1: Break this spell.
0: I'll take your hat, your hair looks swell.
1: I'll say no, no.
0: Mind
1: no,
0: if I'm moving?
1: At least I'm gonna say that I tried.
0: What's the sense of hurting my pride?
1: I really can't

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1: Gotta get home.
0: Maybe you'd freeze out there.
1: Say, lend me a car.
0: It's up to your knees out there.
1: You've really been great.
0: I feel when you touch my hand.
1: But don't you see?
0: How can you do this thing to me?
1: There's bound to be talk to.
0: Think of my lifelong.

0: That was Baby It's Cold Outside, Rio Bravo, Pennies from Heaven, and That's Amore. Next up is Sammy Davis Jr. Sammy was born in Harlem, 8th December 1925, and died 16th of May 1990 in Beverly Hills, California. He was known as Mr. Entertainment or Mr. Show Business. The three songs that we're doing featuring Sammy Davis Jr. is Me and My Shadow, Rockabye You Baby, and The Lady is a Tramp.
1: I think that Frank and Sam should sing Me and My Shadow. Go ahead. Well, this is a beautiful record. Frank and Sammy.
2: Frank and Sammy.
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1: closer than beiges, than skin of
0: mine.
1: We're closer than
0: my
1: ripples
0: shadow
1: in a brook.

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0: We start to swing.
2: How do you like sitting in the back of the bus, Dean?
0: Lots of... Our clocks don't chime.

0: Ladies and gentlemen, this song has been around for a good many years. I'd like to show you what might possibly happen if a few of your favorite singing stylists were to do it for you. Starting out first with Mr. Nat King Cole.
1: That's an aerial solo.
0: Mr. Nat King Cole.
1: Was an aerial solo.
0: Oh, you cut it out.

0: bites left.
1: Oh, but we sure got a couple lefts.
0: How come I ain't never seen no colored people on The Millionaire? You know, I've been thinking about that for the last 5 years. Not a one have I ever seen on there.
1: That's because they're the sponsors of the show.
0: Ladies and gentlemen, Mr. Dean Martin.
1: How can that be me? I'm at the bar. Baby.
0: Be nice, Dean, or I'll do Jerry.
1: Oh, shut up. Jerry who?
2: This one.

0: Sam.
1: I've wined and dined on Morgan Stew. I've never wished for turkey. I've hitched and hiked and drifted to Maine to Albuquerque. And when I go to London, I try to be real cool. I'm sorry to say that I've never met Mr.

That was The Lady is a Tramp, Rockabye You Baby, and Me and My Shadow. The next, by Sammy Davis Jr., the next last couple of songs that I've decided to put are by The Rat Pack, which is a culmination of all the singers I have just featured. And the three last songs are Lost in Death, Birth of the Blues, and After Midnight.

Shabbat.

Hello, everyone. That was After Midnight, Birth of the Blues, and Lost in Death. It's pretty funny because the songs weren't what we expected. We made a mistake. Sorry, everyone. I hope you have enjoyed this show. Next week, I'm finally doing my favorite genre of music, R&B, hip-hop, and rap, like Nelly, 50 Cent, T-Pain, Usher. Yeah, even though I play drums, like, rap is not like a style of music where there's drums involved, but it's still my favorite style of music because that's what I grew up listening to in school, in primary school. That's what the kids used to play at that time. So, like, I just enjoy the groove and the beat. It's very simple. Yeah. So thank you for listening to the Diversity Show. I will be back again this time next week, 2:45 to 3:45 p.m. Thank you for listening to 92.7 Bay and Basin FM Community Radio. Bye.

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hi there. You're listening to, and I thank you very much, the Dirt Music Radio Show, coming to you as it does every week from the studios of 2SER. Stuart Coop's my name. Thanks for joining me and hanging out and listening to some music this week. If you're wondering what Dirt Music is all about, let me explain. Dirt Music is a radio show about music that comes from the heart and takes absolutely no prisoners. What you're about to hear can come from right across the musical spectrum, just so long as it's made with no concession whatsoever to fad or to fashion. So it's another week, another Dirt Music. Lots of music to get through. Some of it's old, some of it is new, some of it, of course, is in between. Lots of new music this week, and we're going to have a bit of an up-tempo start this week with a song from a Sydney group called Trio of Misfortune. And it's called Hurling It From the Stage in Lumps. And it's, as you'll hear, a tribute to Midnight Oil and the actor Nicholas Kassam. You've seen him maybe in Mr. In Between and many, many other things, of course, is in between. Lots of new music this week, and we're going to have a bit of an up-tempo start this week with a song from a Sydney group called Trio of Misfortune. And it's called Hurling It From the Stage in Lumps. And it's, as you'll hear, a tribute to Midnight Oil and the actor Nicholas Kassam.

injuries. Bare left the Gippo joint. Bird noises with a north swell round the Byron Pass. Glyn Johns did place without a postcard. 10-1 did the business with big singles. Pete went political. Red Sails is a mid-80s masterpiece. Species was first Oz number one single. Sorry, Molly.

the bloodwood, and the desert oak. Holden Rex and Wiley Measles, steam 45 degrees.

0: Or will you scare the cockatoos from Kintore East to Yinamu? The western desert lives and breathes in 45 degrees.
1: The time has come.
0: The time has come.
1: To say fair, fair.
0: To say fear is fair.
1: To pay the rent.
0: To pay the rent.

Okay, a high octane start to a Dirt Music this week. Trio of Misfortune, they're from Sydney, with their new tribute to Midnight Oil, Hurling It From the Stage in Lumps. I think it's pretty incredible. Hope you enjoyed it too. And then after that, Declan Kelly with Pat Powell and Frank Yama, Beds Are Burning, from the album Diesel and Dub, which was dubified reinterpretation of Midnight Oil tunes. Let's move back into the singer-songwriter country world now. There's a new album that's just come out. It's a homage or tribute, revisiting, whatever you want to call it, of Guy Clark's classic Old Number One album. We're going to listen to three performances now from that, starting off with Erin Ray's reading of That Old Time Feeling.

Three fantastic performances there, but of course they're Guy Clark songs, so what could possibly go wrong? Not a lot. From the album called Old Number One Revisited, we listened to three fantastic interpretations of songs from that album. Erin Ray doing That Old Time Feeling, followed by Jade Bird doing LA Freeway, and Margot Price with Rita Blue. I'm probably going to play a whole bunch of other songs from that tribute over the next couple of weeks. Now, let's move on. Since their recent tour of Australia, my fascination with the Waterboys continues unabated. I was listening to the complete Fisherman's Box collection the other day and decided that we'd have a listen to Mike Scott and the Waterboys covering Bob Dylan. They call it Girl of the North Country. Bob Dylan called it Girl from the North Country. Whatever you call it. It's fabulous, and it sounds like this.

0: Hope you're enjoying Dirt Music this week. Stuart Coop with you. Lots more tunes to come. But the three we listened to then, the Waterboys doing their version of Bob Dylan's Girl from the North Country. Then two Australian artists, Robert Lastrager and his Stolen Quintet, with a song I like very much called Bad Jazz. And then Hey Gringo. They've got an album out called Adios Amigo. And we listen to the title track from that album. All right, let's have a listen now to Melbourne artist, although he's currently in the UK touring there, Les Thomas, with a terrific song called The Last of the Old Holdens. It's nostalgic, it's poignant, and it's terrific.
1: My-

three more terrific tunes there, which I hope you agree were terrific. First up, he's from Melbourne, but as I mentioned, currently just started a tour of the UK. Les Thomas got an album coming out later in the year, and the song we listened to from it is called The Last of the Old Holdens. And then it happens pretty much every week, a musical tribute to a great figure that's passed away. David Clayton Thomas, lead singer of Blood, Sweat and Tears, passed away last week at the age of 84. We listened to him singing on the song, classic big hit, Spinning Wheel. He also sang on When I Die and many, many other great songs for Blood, Sweat and Tears. Then much more contemporary, Phoebe Bridgers with a terrific new song from her called Lost Boys. It is time for me to say goodbye to those of you taking the syndicated show. I hope very much you can join me next week for another Dirt Music coming to you from the studios of 2SER and around Australia, thanks to the Community Radio Network. Usually I finish this portion of the show with some jazz. Not this week. I thought I'd go back to the sounds of Sydney in the early 1980s, something I've wanted to play for ages, and I stumbled across a version of it the other day. The makers of The Dead Travel Fast and their classic Tale of a Seahorse. Have a listen. If you know it, you'll be enraptured. If you don't know it, I hope you enjoy it as much as I do.

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1: 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Equality's that thin line between wrong and right. When the earth is denuded, the creature's oppressed,

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Blind Pig Records, he has Tom Hanbridge at the helm again, the producer who steered Jovan through the first album, Drifter. It's said of Webb that he's bringing blues to a new generation with his convincing deep blues voice soaked in the heritage of his upbringing in Baton Rouge. Hi, welcome, and thanks for joining me for this week's Heart Journey that is Blues, Roots and Boots. Lots of variety this week with music from Katie Brook, Budgera, Ali Peterson, Killing Floor, Blank Instrument, Zed Charles, Blackjacks, to name some of the excellent talent in the playlist. Ali Patterson is a singer-songwriter from near the town of Ballarat in Victoria. Her songs are country folk, supported by a voice that has the purity of tone that made Judith Durham's voice memorable. For a more contemporary comparison, think Florence and the Machine. Dig is her latest. This is Ali Patterson with Dig.

Louisiana-born bluesman Jovan Webb opens this week with a track from his latest album, Son of a Sinner, called When I'm Gone. In his second album with iconic blues label

Since the release of his first single in 2020, the proud Gudjonburra man of the Bundjalung Nation from Finkelhead, northern New South Wales, has headlined tours across Australia, collaborated with and opened for Ed Sheeran, won an ARIA in 2021 for Breakthrough Artist of the Year, and in 2022 for Best Soul R&B Release, and been nominated 15 times in all, and achieved 50 million streams of his single releases to date. He's due to release his debut album, Gentleman, soon, and from that album, we just heard Even at My Worst, from Bujura. Who is Matt Ford? Indeed, who is Pinky Beecroft? And who was the lead singer and keyboard player for Machine Gun Fellatio, and co-writer for ARIA award-winning song for the Whitlams? There's no aphrodisiac. Well, they're all the same. Pinky Beecroft is the name that the singer-songwriter, screenwriter, uses as his stage performance name, while his acclaimed screen and scriptwriting is done under Matt Ford. Pinky Beecroft has just released a beautiful and poignant folk country song titled I'll Be Alright, which foreshadows the release of his album Lonesome Wolf, which launches in Brisbane in August. It's his first release of new music in 17 years. So let's enjoy I'll Be Alright from Pinky Beecroft.

We just heard from Katie Brook, who was born and raised on a cattle property in the north of New South Wales and weaves rural life through her songwriting and storytelling. Brook released her debut album, Sticks, Stones and Stories, in 2022 and followed that album up with Relentless, which she released at the end of 2025. We just listened to Someone's Enemy from Katie Brook. Also from northern New South Wales comes Adam Gardner. He's a composer, performer, session musician and teacher, and his music and compositions can be heard in programs such as Muster Dogs, Getaway, All Aussie Adventures, Bondi Rescue and Warnie the Documentary, and he can be heard performing solo around the Northern Rivers. This is Feels Like Freedom from Adam Gardner.

From Melbourne, we have blues-infused duo Blackjacks, who released their debut album, High Stakes, at the beginning of 2025. They've been taken under the wing of Aussie blues legend Lloyd Spiegel, who has also been the producer of their first album. Blackjack's reputation is for generating high-energy shows with their raw and stripped-back sound. From their album High Stakes, we listen to Unrestrained. Up next is Killing Floor, spelled F-L-A-W, which, despite the play on words, is, I suspect, a nod to the Chester Burnett, a.k.a. Howling Wolf, song by the same name. They are a blues trio based in the Blue Mountains near Sydney, who also describe their sound as raw and high energy, and listening to their album, I can attest to that. However, the track I have is a little more contained. From their recently released album, Better Late Than Never, this is Yesterday's Blues from Killing Floor.

That was Blank Instrument, the musical project of indie folk blues singer-songwriter Kim Franklin from Perth, WA. Her debut album, Jumping at Ghosts, has been several years in the creation and is due for release in October this year. Brand new is the track we just heard from the forthcoming album, Jumping at Ghosts. Up next is Brisbane-based Zed Charles, who's just released Jed, Josh and Jerry, featuring Jesse Redwing on blues harp. The 2026 Memphis Blues Challenge finalist and winner of the American Songwriter Blues category of 2025 has put together another interesting set following on from his very successful 2025 album, Hear My Word. Janky Slide Blues opens the new album, and that's the track we're checking out.

Our last artist was born and bred in Tassie and now lives on the New South Wales Central Coast with his family. Starting out writing and performing in his teens, Jamie Lindsay has been steeped in country music throughout his life, being a finalist in Star Maker, part of the Tamworth country music milieu, as well as attending the Country Music Academy back in his youth. A foray into rock in the early 2000s saw him follow that path for around a decade before returning to his country roots. He began working with acclaimed producer Rod McCormack towards releasing a follow-up to 1977, the album he released in 2024, and the track we heard was his latest, My Life. St. Louis Blues is the track we're going to wrap up with for this week. It's from Tom Harrison, who calls Brisbane home. His gravelly vocal style is a good fit for the folky blues that he loves. Blood on the Moon is the title of his pending debut album. Thank you for joining me for this week, and the somewhat eclectic mix has made up the program. I hope you found it as interesting and as enjoyable to listen to as I did in bringing it to you. And now, without further ado, here is St. Louis Blues from Tom Harrison. And until next time, don't forget to make a great day.

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That is so cool. We're broadcasting from Tekka's Duke Studios in Mildura, Victoria, Australia, for our very own local community station, Hot FM, a live audio stream, all the ws.hotfm.org.au, and don't forget that Community Radio Plus app and put that on your phone as well. Yep, Tekka's Rock and Blues Show is the program playing the newest rock for you, the newest rock and blues, our acoustic segment every hour, plus some classic rock. Got some great live tracks for you as well, and some good news to tell you in just a few moments. Recommended by, and as recommended by the CBAA Network, we're required to mention that this little program may have some occasional coarse language, but I'd like to give a big, huge shout out to all our great volunteers, our SES services across the country, all the emergency services, hospital staff from top to bottom, truckers, cabbies, and everyone that's working nights or day shift, and please Department and the Ambos. Great to have you on board, as if we have. I hope so. Yeah, got some great stuff for you in this week's program. We kicked it off with the Inui by the boys from Detroit. Isn't that a good little shuffle blues thing? I love it. We call it a loper blues song. Nikki T and the Snake Charmers off their brand new album called Eight Ain't Wasting Time, independent release. And check boys on Facebook. Nikki T and the Snake Charmers. He's 63, is Nikki T. Coming up in the first hour for you, a lady from, I don't know where she's from, Beverly Guitar Watkins, bit of Head of Clay, Blackstone Cherry off the current album Screaming in the Sky, and bit of Downchild Blues Band, the boys from Canada, who originally were the band that spawned the Blues Brothers, believe it or not. They've been around over 50 years, and this is a great live track from Toronto. Lockie Doley, who, I've got to tell you this, I just got the new Joe Bonamassa album. It is called Live in Cork, The Spirit of Rory, and it's a brand new album. I'm just looking at it. I'm not going to play it this week, but we're going to start next week. It is the best live album, and of course, there's a couple of guys on Facebook said, yeah, he done his best at it, but, you know, he could have done better. I think it is the best. Rory Gallagher would be absolutely thrilled to the back teeth with this album, as am I. Great album. That's coming up for you. It'll be released. I'm talking of Lockie Doley. He played keyboards on this tour in the UK. Very own Mahalia Barnes was one of the backup singers as well. So there's a bit of Aussie stuff in this. Top album. That's coming up for you next week. But we've got Lockie Doley. He put up a best of on Facebook for us to download for free, which I had most of the songs, but I thought, yeah, damn it, we'll do it again. Probably been remastered since the last time. So that's coming up for you as well. Some great acoustic stuff. A new one. New acoustic duo in from Melbourne, Sydney. No, beg your pardon, Sydney. Is Shane Flew and Matt Ross. They're coming up for you as well. Bit of classic rock by Free for you. Muddy Watt is a German band for you. That's coming up. Stevie Ray Vaughan featuring Luann Barton off that album recorded live in 1972. Jack Clement's studio. With very young Stevie Ray and Luann Barton, who done a lot of vocals and stuff with him in the early days as well. Bit of archive rock with Fog Hat for you. A new one to the playlist, the boy from Canada, Garrett T. Willie, off his new album Bill's Cafe. Bit of Dave Hole coming up for you. I love this, off his album The Live One. Dave Hole. Mr. Black and Blues off the album Heavy Medicine. Love that as well. Bit of rock and roll. A bit of girl rock, another great track by Australia's own Rose Calio Band. Geez, I reckon it's a great album if you haven't got it. More live stuff down, hour number two, Too Slim in the Tub.

0: Nile Draggers. Got a couple of tracks off the Rolling Stones' brand new album, which is called Foreign Language. Haven't got the whole album yet, but they've just put out a couple of singles. So that's coming up for you now, number two. Hey, and a ton more as well. You know the deal. Stay with me. Without you guys, we got Jack. Okay, let's get into stuff. The boys from, I think they're Melbourne, Dave Trimboli and the guys, Head of Clay off the latest album. And this is You Can't Break Me. Great to have your company. G'day, guys.
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0: Yeah, isn't that a great track? It could be a brand new album track, couldn't it? But that goes back to 1999. It's a lady called Beverly Guitar Watson, who I don't know much about, but this is that's off her album from 1999. She passed away in 2019. She was from Atlanta, Georgia. She was 80 years of age. I wish I'd have known more about the lady. She would have done that when she was about 60, I guess, and that's I'm Gonna Rock Some More. I just love it. The big horn section, the big jump blues, good stuff. And before that, Australia's own Head of Clay. You can't break me. Some people have tried. Hey, this is Tekka's Rock and Blues Show. Don't forget, if you want to get in touch with Tek 24/7, easy as, terryidale@gmail.com. 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You can grab us on Facebook. That'd be brilliant as well. Tekka's Tracks, or one word, lowercase, TECKA's Tracks, and there we will be. Okay, the newie by the boys from, you guessed it, Kentucky. This is Blackstone Cherry off their latest album, Screaming in the Sky. Thanks to Mascot Records, Chris Robbo and the boys. This is Out of Pocket. You're a Tek.
1: You want to rock? Tek has got that. You want blues? Tek has got that too. Turn it up to 11. That's how we roll right here.

0: Yeah, another great big horn section for you. Isn't that a good track? Thank you very much. Oops, don't want to get too excited, Tech. That's Downchild from Canada. They were the band that spawned the movies, the two movies of Blues Brothers. They've been around well over 50 years, had quite a few change-ups, line change-ups, whatever you call it. A lot of different people playing. Jeff Healey played with them for a while as well. But the main two that have stayed, that was Chuck Jackson doing the vocals and some harp work, and Donnie Walsh is the guitarist and the founder of Downchild Blues Band, and that was recorded live at the Palais Royal in Toronto 2007. It's been so long. Live. Before that, bit gutsy, aren't they? That is Blackstone Cherry, Out of Pocket, the brand new he called Screaming in the Sky. And thanks to Mascot Records, good on you, Chris Robbo. What a set of vocal pipes has that boy got. Tekka's Rock and Blues Show is the program right across the country. Great to have your company. Okay, I mentioned Lockie Doley before. He's playing on, he has played on Joe Bonamassa's brand new album, The Spirit of Rory, which we'll start playing for you next week. Best live album for this year for me. Just brilliant. And Rory would be absolutely stoked to know how good are versions of his songs. I can tell you what's on the album. I'm looking at it right here. Oh, as he drops it on the floor. Cradle Rock, Walk on Hot Coals, Tattooed Lady, I Wonder Who, Calling Card, Who's That Coming? Messing with the Kid, Bullfrog Blues, that's the fun we're going to play for you next week. Treat Her Right, Bad Penny, A Million Miles, and As the Crow Flies, and Back on My Stomping Ground. Recorded at the Marquee Club, released just a matter of weeks ago. It was weeks ago. 49 years of age, is he? I just reckon the guy is an absolute master of his craft. Okay, this is Lockie Doley off a best album that he put up on Facebook. If you go have a look on his Facebook page, you may well still be there. He'll give you a free album. And this is one of the tracks, of course, originally done. I can remember the original because I'm old enough. Spencer Davis Group in 1966. This is our very own, Australia's own Doley version. Give Me Some Lovin'.
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0: Yeah, the master of the 88 keys. That's Australia's own Lockie Dolly. Great player. And that is why he just done a tour with in Cork in Ireland with Joe Bonamassa, because Joe knew he was the best. And, of course, B3 Hammond and that whammy bar on his keyboard thing. Great player. Check the boy out on Facebook, Lockie Dolly, and the old Spencer Davis Group song. I reckon he beat it up. That's great. Give me some lovin'. Okay, it is time for our acoustic by two, my friends. A new duo from Sydney. That is Jay Flew and Matt Ross off their brand new album, Once Upon a Long Time Ago. This is Sister Music. You're with Tech. Where are you? There you are.
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0: Yeah, there's something about a tin top guitar and a great female voice doing some blues. Isn't that a great track? A lady I haven't heard of before. It's a couple of years old. The album is called Dobro Singer. Her name is Abby Gardner, and that was a track called Down the Mountain, independent release, 49 years of age. I love it. And just listening to a tin top guitar or a full tin guitar, you can't beat the sound of it for some great blues. That's a good track. Before that, I like them guys as well. A new one by Oz's Shane Flew and Matt Ross off the album Once Upon a Long Time Ago, and Sister Music. They're independent as well. Check them on Facebook. That, my friends, is our Acoustic by Two. Now we whip into some classic rock. 1972, Paul Rodgers and the guys. This is Free from 72. Can you believe it? Classic rock, Little Bit of Love.
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And it hasn't he the voice of rock, of course, that is Mr. Paul Rodgers, very young Paul Rodgers, I might add. That's Free, that's our classic rock. From 72, it was a single, Little Bit of Love, released on Island Records, and that is our classic rock for this hour. It is time for our instrumental break, and my friends, this is an outfit from, I don't know where they're from. This is, put the kettle on, though. This is Lil Red and Rooster off the album Soul Burnin' from this year, and this is a little thing called Step It Up. Kettle on. Hopefully you can find something to eat. I haven't.

0: can't beat a good shuffle, can you? That is Lil Red and the Roosters off the album Soul Burnin', a little thing called Step It Up. I hope you didn't spill your coffee or your drink of choice. Good track. Okay, bit of Muddy What with a question mark. That's an outfit from Germany off the new album called Neon Soul. It features Ina and Fabian Spang. And this is Voodoo Child. Check this out.
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0: Yeah, not a bad version of the old classic Hendrix tune for you, and that was Voodoo Child off the album Neon Sign from the boys from Germany. That's Muddy Watt, released on Howl and Wolf Records. Good track, huh? Okay, it is time for our tribute album this week, and it goes down to Stevie Ray Vaughan featuring Luann Barton, who is, just dropped my pen on the floor. There you go, Tech. Your reflexes aren't like they used to be. Good track, isn't it? This is Sugar-Coated Love, recorded live at Jack Clement's studio in 1978. Luann Barton is 72. She's still playing, I believe, but the last album she had out was 2014. A great vocalist, and she was very young, way back in 1978. So this is our Stevie Ray Vaughan with Stevie on guitar, Luann Barton on female vocals, and this is recorded live. This is Sugar-Coated Love.
1: Hey, it's Bill Murray over here in Atlanta, Georgia. Every week at this time, Tekka pays tribute to the late guitar legend Stevie Ray Vaughan. Stevie left us on the 27th of August, 1990, after just a short-lived career spanning 7 years. So here's another great track from the Texas Hurricane on Tekka's Rock and Blues Show.

0: Yeah, classic, isn't it? New one. That's Stevie Ray Vaughan featuring Lou Ann Barton back in 1978. We caught it live, and that's Sugar Coated Love. Okay, Archive Rock, 1974, off the album Energizer. This is Fog Hat, originally done by Buddy Holly, of course, 1956. But this is Energizer, 1974, Fog Hat. That'll be the day.
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0: Yeah, classic rock for you. That is... Oh, give the keyboard player the finish. Turn it off. Hey, that was Foghat, our archive rock. That'll be the day. Okay, you're listening to Tekka's Rock and Blues show on the Community Radio Network. If your local station is staying with us for the second hour, hey, I can promise you more of the same. But if they're leaving us now, we'd love to have your company again next week on the station that you're on right now. Finishing off hour one is the new one by Garrett T. Willie from Canada. His brand new album called Blues Cafe. This is It Won't Get Done. Sure, of course it will.
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Yeah, you're listening to Tekka's Rock and Blues Show on the Community Radio Network. 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Hey, hour number two is underway, my friends. If you've just joined us, so good to have you back from last week. But if you've just, if you've come back from the other side, you're more than welcome. Great to have your company, got some great stuff for you. And we kicked it off with the band Yui by a young guy, 25-year-old from Canada. His name is Garrett T. Willie, off his new album called Bill's Cafe, and It Won't Get Done, released on Sono Records. Good track. The album's a pearler. We'll be playing more in weeks to come. Okay, coming up in this hour, got a stack of a few new ones. Mr. Black and Blues, Australia's own. Bit of rock and roll by the boys from Sweden. I speak of Sneakbite. A new one by a lady from France, Elise Frank. Love this lady as well. Bit of girl rock, Rose Carlio Band. Hey, and It Won't Get Done, released on Sono Records. Good track. The album's a pearler. We'll be playing more in weeks to come. Okay, coming up in this hour, got a stack of a few new ones. Mr. Black and Blues, Australia's own. Bit of rock and roll by the boys from Sweden. I speak of Sneakbite. A new one by a lady from France, Elise Frank.

0: off, the album's called. And we have the brand new single off the Rolling Stones' new album, Foreign Language. It is called Rough and Twisted. They've only got a couple of singles out where the album's not... Oh, this should be due pretty soon. A new one by Sean Murphy. She's from nowhere near my place. And some acoustic stuff, a bit more rock, Spider down the track. If we get time, we've got the brand new single by Deep Purple off the album Splat. Yeah, good one. Okay, but let's get into the real stuff now. It is time for our Oz Classic Rock and Blues off the brand new album. Oh, brand new album was 23 years ago. The live album, which was called The Live One by Australia's own Dave Hull, the boy from over in the West. This is one of my favourite live albums from way back, thanks to Alligator Records. This is Dave Hull, and keep your motor running, baby, live.
1: 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Check his rock and blues

0: Yeah, that's probably the lopest, the most loping song, beg your pardon. That's a good track, though. I really dig that, man. That is Heavy Medicine by Australia's own Mr. Black and Blues, real name Michael Pollitt, from Melbourne, released on his record label, which is called, I've forgotten, Rebel... No, that's not one. That's not it. Breakneck Records, that's what it is. And that is Heavy Medicine, the title name of his new album. And before that, we had Dave Hole. Isn't that a great track? Man, can he play slide. A brilliant player. Seen the guy a couple of times. Amazing. And now it is time for a bit of rock and roll, my friends. Get those stovepipe pants on, your winkle picker shoes, bit of Mr. Sheen on your head. That's what I use, Mr. Sheen. Bit of a polish. Okay, this is Snakebite from Sweden off the album Full Throttle. Nicky Warner is the guy. Of course, this song originally was done by Chuck Berry in 1959 and Australia's own Old 55 in probably back in the 70s. And this is a bit of rock and roll. You'll know this one. Almost Grown.
1: Rock and roll.

Dig It, nice track. That's a two-speed rock and blues thing for you. That's a girl from France. Her name is Elise Frank, off her brand new EP called I Didn't Pay For It. Sounds like me. And If You Need Me, thanks to Rough Records, the album's available in Australia through onlybluesmusic.com. I Dig It. And before that, the old Almost Grown song by Snake Bite from Sweden, off the album Full Throttle. Now it is time for a bit of girl rock, and this is another great ladies track. There's a bloke singing on this, which Mr. Pontus Snibb from Sweden. He's 50, and we've been playing Pontus's stuff for quite a few years, but he jumped in and done a guitar and vocals on this track. And this is, it's a girl band. This is Rose Carleo Band featuring Pontus Snibb off their brand new album 42 Days, thanks to Catalyst Publicity. And this is Dirtbound. You're with Tech.

0: Yeah, good live track, isn't it? That's one of my faves. We've been playing his stuff for quite a few years now. That is the boy from Washington, Too Slim, and the title track is recorded live. The album is called Brace Yourself, was released in 22. You can check his, it was on Biztone Records, and we thank them. You can get his website, tooslim.org. He's got some great albums. Big fan of Too Slim. His name is Too Slim Langford. Stop making a noise, will you, Tick? Good track, though, isn't it? I thought you'd dig that. And before that, the big voice of Rose Carleo featuring Pontus Snibb from Sweden doing some backup vocals off their new album, her new album, 42 Days, thanks to Catalyst Publicity. Get on your cat. And Dirt Band. Okay, it is time for our Acoustic by Two. And the boys from the UK, Dennis Greaves and Mark Feltham. They were part of Nine Below Zero. The album is called Duo, and this is Walk On. You're with Tech.
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0: Now, what a great version of Robert Johnson's classic. Isn't that a ripper? Off Stop Breaking Down. Australia's own Steve Flack. I wish we'd known about this man sooner. He's got three albums out called Guitar Heroes 1, Volume 1, 2 and 3, released on Regal Records. You can check the boy on Facebook. These go back to this album's 2009. We only caught up on Facebook earlier this year. And I said, have you got any more albums? Because I found the original one that I'd had for years. And he said, are you going to play them? I said, I love what you've got. And then I found he sends us two more, number two and three. And that was volume number two. Check the boy on Facebook. And his name is Steve Flack. Guitar Heroes, volume two. And Stop Breaking Down. Before that, Nine Below Zero. No, I'm trying to rack me brain to remember who done that. So I did and Googled it. And found that song, Walk On, was originally written by Burt Bacharach in 1961. It was made famous by Dionne Warwick, but the country version that I can remember was Leroy Van Dyke. 1961. But a cool track just the same. Turn it into blues, I don't care how old it is. It sounds great in 2026. Hey, remember I'd mentioned the Rolling Stones? The brand new album is called Foreign Language. It's out now. And this is the first single off it. Rolling Stones, brand new, rough and twisted. Sounds like me.
1: You heard it here first. Another exclusive track.

0: Yeah, that's Australia's own Darren Jack from Sydney off his album I Don't Mess Up a Good Thing from 2001, Darren Jack. And he's still going well too. Got some great albums out over the last couple of decades, and that goes back to 24 years ago. Good one, Dags. And that was I Gotta Know, written by him, was released on Black Market Music back then. Check the boy on Facebook. Okay, got time for one more. And this is a new one by the lady from, I think she's from Texas, Sean Murphy. She used to do a lot of backup work for some of the big fellas like Eric Clapton and stuff. But man, she's a good voice singer. Female vocalist, I beg your pardon. Got a good set of vocal pipes. She's 78. Good age, actually. Don't call me Ashley. Sean Murphy off her brand new album, which is called Brand New Blues. And this is Flatlands. You're with Tech.
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good track, isn't it? That's Miss Sean Murphy off the album Brand New Blues from Omaha. That's where she's from. And Brand New Blues and Flatlands. I've just got a couple of truckin' songs that I found. I'm going to play one of them for you next week. This is Truckin' Bill and Doc Guitar, Windscreen Wiper Blues. Check this out. Four, Big Budgie.

Yeah, good track, huh? That's coming up for you next week. I've got to play something for the truckies. I hope you dig it, all you boys with the big rigs out there. My son's one of them. Okay, that concludes Tekka's Rock and Blues show for this week. This little program originated from studios in Mildura, Victoria, Australia, for our very own community radio network and our local station, Hot FM. Been great having your company. I look forward to it again next week on the station that you're on right now. 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TEKKAS Tracks, and there we will be. Going to leave you with Mr. Brad Dubai off his album Planet 9, and this is Cannonball. Have a great week. Take care of everything. Till we meet again on the old wireless, huh? From Tech, hey, bye, y'all. 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
1: 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We'll have a drink later. Thank you. 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

0: 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We are lucky enough to live in a spot that constantly reminds us of the good stuff in life. 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Because we brew for people. We brew to support the local teams, charities and businesses that give this place its heartbeat. We brew sustainably with local ingredients where possible and the smallest footprint we can. We brew so that you can have a place to come and sip in the sun and bond over the good stuff. We're open from Wednesday through to Sunday and have a different food truck every day. 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
1: He can key all your locks to one key.
0: Oh really?
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0: Yeah, right. Does he do businesses as well as residential?
1: No job seems to be a hassle or too small for Steve.
0: Can you cut an extra key for my car? I've heard some cars with lost keys could cost hundreds, if not $1,000 or more.
1: Yeah, well, he cut an extra key for my car while he was here cutting my other keys.
0: Sounds like he knows what he's doing. Has he been around here long?
1: Oh, yeah, he's got over 20 years of locksmithing in the general area, and it makes him the longest-running locksmith in the Jervis Bay and Basin region.
0: Sounds good. I'll give him a call.
1: Don't lose it. Lock it. 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
2: 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We brew sustainably with local ingredients where possible on the smallest footprint we can. We brew so that you can have a place to come and sip in the sun and bond over the good stuff. 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

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Effie here. How are yous? Yous are listening to Bay and Basin FM. It's the best.

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0: the weather and what's happening on our waters for today. Wednesday the 15th of July, we're in for a mostly sunny day. There is a slight chance of a shower along the coastal fringe, near zero chance elsewhere. The winds are west to southwesterly 15 to 25 kilometres an hour, and we're expecting a top of 16 degrees today for tomorrow, Thursday. A shower or two and 17, continuing that way on Friday, a shower or two and also 17, and clearing up for the weekend at this stage.
1: Looking to throw a line in, take the boat out, or head to the beach. Here's 927's latest coastal waters report, including tides and surf.
0: On our waters for today, the winds are southwesterly 20 to 25 knots, reaching up to 30 knots during the day. The winds turning southerly during the morning. The seas are 2 to 3 metres. The swell is a southerly 1 to 1.5 metres, increasing to 3 metres during the morning, then decreasing to 2 metres by early evening. And the weather is partly cloudy. There's an 80% chance of showers offshore, 50% chance elsewhere, and the chance of a thunderstorm in the early morning. The tides for Jervis Bay today. We had a low tide at 17 minutes to 4 this morning of 0.04 of a metre, a high this morning at 10 minutes past 9 of 1.23 metres, a low this afternoon at 13 minutes past 3 of 0.39 of a metre, and a high tonight at 9 o'clock of 1.86 metres. And if you're looking for a surf today, the swell picks up as a southerly wind change comes through. We'll see a window of small cleanish surf at the more south exposed breaks in the morning while winds blow southwesterly and initial swell comes in on top of small long period bits. Wherever you find yourself, do have a good one.
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1: 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We acknowledge the Wandjawondjian people, traditional custodians of the area, and recognise a continuing connection to the land, sea, culture and community, and pay our respects to elders past, present and emerging.

0: I'll just knock down a little bit on this one. It's a new song called A Million Miles Away. 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
1: 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Taking a look at the weather and what's happening on our waters for today. Wednesday the 15th of July, we're in for a mostly sunny day. There is a slight chance of a shower along the coastal fringe, near zero chance elsewhere. The winds are west to southwesterly 15 to 25 kilometres an hour, and we're expecting a top of 16 degrees today for tomorrow, Thursday. A shower or two and 17, continuing that way on Friday, a shower or two and also 17, and clearing up for the weekend at this stage.
2: Looking to throw a line in, take the boat out, or head to the beach? Here's 927's latest coastal waters report, including tides and surf.
1: On our waters for today, the winds are southwesterly 20 to 25 knots, reaching up to 30 knots during the day. The winds turning southerly during the morning. The seas are 2 to 3 metres. The swell is a southerly 1 to 1.5 metres, increasing to 3 metres during the morning, then decreasing to 2 metres by early evening. And the weather is partly cloudy. There's an 80% chance of showers offshore, 50% chance elsewhere, and the chance of a thunderstorm in the early morning. The tides for Jervis Bay today. We had a low tide at 17 minutes to 4 this morning of 0.04 of a metre, a high this morning at 10 minutes past 9 of 1.23 metres, a low this afternoon at 13 minutes past 3 of 0.39 of a metre, and a high tonight at 9 o'clock of 1.86 metres. And if you're looking for a surf today, the swell picks up as a southerly wind change comes through. We'll see a window of small cleanish surf at the more south exposed breaks in the morning while winds blow southwesterly and initial swell comes in on top of small long period bits. Wherever you find yourself, do have a good one.
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0: 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We acknowledge the Wandjawondjian people, traditional custodians of the area, and recognise their continuing connection to the land, sea, culture and community, and pay our respects to elders past, present and emerging.
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0: at the weather and what's happening on our waters for today. Wednesday the 15th of July, we're in for a mostly sunny day. There is a slight chance of a shower along the coastal fringe, near zero chance elsewhere. The winds are west to southwesterly 15 to 25 kilometres an hour, and we're expecting a top of 16 degrees today for tomorrow, Thursday. A shower or two and 17, continuing that way on Friday, a shower or two and also 17, and clearing up for the weekend at this stage.
1: Looking to throw a line in, take the boat out, or head to the beach. Here's 927's latest coastal waters report, including tides and surf.
0: On our waters for today, the winds are southwesterly 20 to 25 knots, reaching up to 30 knots during the day. The winds turning southerly during the morning. The seas are 2 to 3 metres. The swell is a southerly 1 to 1.5 metres, increasing to 3 metres during the morning, then decreasing to 2 metres by early evening. And the weather is partly cloudy. There's an 80% chance of showers offshore, 50% chance elsewhere, and the chance of a thunderstorm in the early morning. The tides for Jervis Bay today. We had a low tide at 17 minutes to 4 this morning of 0.04 of a metre, a high this morning at 10 minutes past 9 of 1.23 metres, a low this afternoon at 13 minutes past 3 of 0.39 of a metre, and a high tonight at 9 o'clock of 1.86 metres. And if you're looking for a surf today, the swell picks up as a southerly wind change comes through. We'll see a window of small cleanish surf at the more south exposed breaks in the morning while winds blow southwesterly and initial swell comes in on top of small long period bits. Wherever you find yourself, do have a good one.
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9: Good morning, I'm Laura Devoy. A new report has found renewable energy supported by storage is helping to protect Australia from global energy shocks. The CSIRO and the Australian Energy Market Operator's GenCost 2025-26 final report shows electricity generation costs are expected to continue falling in the near term, while fossil generation technology costs are increasing. The report says renewables supported by storage remain the lowest cost generation in investments for Australia's future electricity system to achieve net zero. Solar and onshore wind are projected to supply 93% of electricity by 2050. The impact of artificial intelligence on society will be compared to the change brought by civil aviation 100 years ago. The Prime Minister will today unveil a new framework to deal with the fast-moving technology. The Office of AI will be established in the Department of Prime Minister and Cabinet and will help coordinate the design of new Australian standards. Anthony Albanese's speech at the University of Sydney today comes in response to concerns surrounding rules governing the use of AI, data centres and protections for Australian intellectual property. New South Wales farmers say the conflict in the Middle East continues to bring financial challenges for farmers. President Xavier Martin says there's widespread negative sentiment among farmers and the uncertainty over the Strait of Hormuz is a major factor. There are concerns the latest re-escalation in fighting will lead to another diesel and fertiliser crisis. Mr Martin has told National Radio News farmers cannot absorb further input increases.
10: The average farmer in New South Wales will make a loss of $16,000. And that's why sentiment is so negative and why there needs to be strong leadership on securing the future supply of these key inputs to the nutrition of the Australian people.
9: Public school teachers in Victoria will walk off the job next week. Members of the Australian Education Union Victoria last night passed a resolution for a 24-hour stop work action, which will occur on Thursday, the 23rd of July. A rally is being planned in Melbourne's CBD. It comes after the union last month rejected the state government's 28% pay rise offer. It'll be the second strike in Victoria this year and comes after teachers walked off the job in March for the first time in 13 years. The World Health Organization says the true number of Ebola cases in the Democratic Republic of Congo could be up to four times higher than the official tally. Health officials in Kinshasa say 719 people have died. The BBC's Mimi Swabi reports.
11: Speaking to reporters in Geneva after returning from the Democratic Republic of Congo, Dr. Chikwe Ihekwazu said the estimate was based on WHO models of the potential scale of the outbreak. The Congolese health authorities say the number of confirmed Ebola cases is 1,963. The Ebola outbreak spread to two new provinces this week, including the populous northeastern city of Kisangani, with four new cases of the virus confirmed there. Officials warn that community transmission continues to drive the epidemic.
9: Turning to sport, Spain is through to the final of the FIFA World Cup. The country defeated France 2-0 in the first semi-final this morning. Mikel Oyarzabal opened the scoring in the 22nd minute via a penalty. Pedro Porro doubled the lead in the 58th minute. Spain's final opponents will be determined tomorrow when England take on reigning champions Argentina in the second semi.
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13: With weather for today, we've got a great day lined up for you. Mostly sunny, it seems, and we've got a top of 16, and it is 9.6 degrees Celsius at the moment with a relative humidity of 68%. So mostly sunny day today, and looks brilliant actually. Tomorrow, mostly possible late shower, but mostly sunny there, top of 17. Exactly the same for Friday and Saturday and even Sunday. Well, it was a little bit warmer on the weekend, predicted 18 degrees on the weekend. Also going into Monday, 19 on Monday and Tuesday, but partly cloudy, but mainly sunny days there. So that's really terrific. It's really, really good having that really nice weather today. At least we've got had a sunrise at 7:03 this morning, setting at 5:03 tonight, with it rising again tomorrow at 7:02. And with our tides at the moment, we've got a 0.4 metre tide, and we are in a low tide phase, and high tide coming in at 12:37 today. That's our news and weather for 8 o'clock. Stay tuned, and we'll have Snapshots of Sound coming up right after these messages from our very valued sponsors.

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6: 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Very, very good morning to you and welcome to Snapshots of Sound. I'm Zena and I'll be in the chair until 10 o'clock this morning. I'll be bringing you great music through the decades, some fun facts, musical history on today. 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And it's a great day today, and it is July the 15th, the 196th day of the year, I might add. And we've got 169 days remaining till the end of the year. And over the next couple of weeks on the show, we'll be chatting with John Swan, otherwise known as Swanee, about his brand new song release from his album Believe, plus other things as well. So after 9 o'clock, I will be having a little chat with John, and again next week and maybe even the week after. It is quite a long interview. And what happened on this day? Well, in 1997, fashion designer Giovanni Versace was fatally shot outside his Miami Beach mansion by spree killer Andrew Cunanan. Do you remember reading about that and hearing about that? Doesn't seem that long ago, does it? 1997 that happened. I'll bring you more information about what happened on this day a little later on in the show. But let's start some music, shall we? First up we've got Sha Na Na with Those Magic Changes from the movie Grease, followed by the Bellamy Brothers and Let Your Love Flow. You're here on 92.7. Stay tuned for a great morning.

It was obviously a live performance from the Bellamy Brothers there with Let Your Love Flow, but they actually recorded that in 1976, the Bellamy Brothers. And first up, we heard Those Magic Changes, which is from the album Movie Grease. The artist was Shanana, and that was recorded in 1978. All right, it is 16 minutes past 8 and you're listening to 92.7, and we've got Crowded House coming up now, followed by Wings.

0: Silly Love Songs there by, well, it was by Wings from 1976, featuring, of course, Linda and Paul McCartney there. And before that, we had a great song by Crowded House from their Woodface album from 1991 called Tall Trees, a great song, I thought. It is 8:24. Oh, have you been watching the World Cup? I've been watching it as much as I can, and I got up early this morning and watched Spain defeat France 2-0. It wasn't a great game, but Spain dominated, and France didn't really show a lot of... I thought they'd have a lot more fight in them than they did. But Spain won well 2-0, so they'll be facing the winner for tomorrow's match. I'll be getting up for that as well, Argentina v England, and that should be a ripper. That should be a ripper. So whoever wins between those two will go into the final against Spain. Very exciting, all this World Cup business, I think. Anybody that's a fan is a very avid fan, aren't they? It's very important for them that their team does well and preferably wins. I can understand that. It's a great sport, and I like it that people get passionate about things like that. A bit like how we get very passionate about, the state of origin. Of course, all us New South Welshmen are very passionate about New South Wales, and vice versa, of course, in Queensland. But sensational win the other night. Gee, it was a week away now. Yeah, it was a week away when New South Wales defeated Queensland and in that fantastic game up there in Queensland. Really great. All right, that's enough of rambling on from me at 8:26. What shall we do now? We'll have the road and traffic introduction there, and I'll let you know a little bit about what's happening with the railways and roads.
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0: Well, we'll do the rail first. Everything seems to be running to plan, and no real problems here on the South Coast Line, where they're providing a good service and running to time, as I said, as much as they can do. But we'll just have a look up at the trains between Port Kembla and Wollongong. Buses are replacing there. If you want to go out to Port Kembla from Wollongong, you'll need to get a bus at Port Kembla Station. Sorry, at Wollongong Station and then Port Kembla Station. Buses replaced trains between Bomaderry and Wollongong on Saturday, the 18th of July, from 050 on Monday to 0330. So that's sort of in the middle of the night. So I don't think really that's going to affect you in case you're catching a train at that hour. Okay, and if you want to find out more about that, you'd go to your check your app or ring the trains on 131 500 for information. Now let's get to the roads. The roads are getting reasonably heavy, running fairly smooth. No incidences to report this far. The trains information line is 131 500, and getting a little bit busy on the roads at the moment, but it's a nice day and there are no incidents that I can see that have happened there. It's always a good idea to avoid peak hour on the roads and always drive to the conditions. Now, if you want to contact the SES, the number there is 132 500 and local police 444 21 899. The police assistance line 131 444 or, of course, 000 for any emergencies. All right, the time is 29 minutes past 8. 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Here's Elvis.

excuse me. That was Steal Away Into the Night. And Robert Dupre was singing that one. And that was released in 1980 off his album by the same name, Robert Dupre, of his name. Yep. And before that we heard the wonderful song from Elvis, One Night With You. Very romantic and love song. And that's the album that he released it off. Romantic and Love Songs. Rock album there. And... That was a great hit for Elvis Presley. All right, it's 8:36, and the next song I'll be playing is a song by the Rolling Stones from 1978, and the album Some Girls, our hit number one in America on this day. On this day, July 15th, 1978. And one of the songs out of Some Girls was a song called Respectable. And I happen to like this song. It's a great song. Very Rolling Stones-ish, and if I might say. And I'm going to play that for you right now. Here on 92.7, this is Snapshots of Sound. I'm Zena with you right through till 10 o'clock this morning.

0: Respectable. What a great song there from the Rolling Stones. Hit number one on this day in America back in 1978. Okay, 1968, the Beatles' new enterprise, Apple, enters its new corporate headquarters on 3 Savile Road, London. Later was the site of their famous rooftop concert. Remember that one? It's been shown many times on television, and you can watch it on YouTube. It's a terrific concert, really fabulous. And the song that I'm going to play for you, which is actually the rooftop version, is Get Back by the Beatles here. That happened in 1968. So here we go at date 41 with the Beatles and Get Back from the rooftop.
1: Rosetta.
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1: Rosetta, huh?

It's 8:44. Excuse me. And that was Paul McCartney and his gang, or should I say John Lennon and his gang, the Beatles, on the roof there, and with Get Back, the Beatles' fabulous song there. The headquarters, actually, of Apple in London, Savile Row in London. Here's a song by Badfinger. This song by Badfinger is a great song. I really like it. And it is actually written by Paul McCartney. He gave it to them to sing. And it's called Come and Get It. And following that, we'll have Simon and Garfunkel with Homeward Bound here on 92.7.

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3: Well, come and get it. We heard just before the sponsorship commercials by Badfinger out of their album Magic Christian Music from 1970, as I said, written by Paul McCartney. And following that, we heard Simon and Garfunkel from 1966 from their album Page, Sagery, Rosemary and Thyme. Simon Garfunkel with their song Homeward Bound, big hit in Australia, that one. Time is 8:51, and a couple of songs to take you almost through to the news for 9 o'clock. We've got the Backstreet Boys coming up with I Want It That Way, and Rod Stewart, Have I Told You Lately That I Love You. Two great songs there, and we'll go straight to the news for 9 o'clock after these two songs and a couple of sponsors ads there as well coming up. Thank you for listening to the first hour of Snapshots of Sound. I will be back with you after the 9 o'clock news. Oh, one thing I was going to ask you. Yeah, well, I nearly forgot. Did you know that sharks are older than trees? Sharks are older than trees, and they've been swimming in the oceans for roughly 400 million years. The trees have only appeared for 350 million years. I bet you didn't know that. Oh dear, and did you know that bananas are berries and strawberries aren't? It's true, bananas are berries, but strawberries are not. In the world of botany, a berry is a fleshy fruit with a stone, without a stone, produced from a single flower containing one ovary. So bananas qualify, but strawberries with their multiple seeds do not. There you go. Here's the Backstreet Boys, I Want It That Way.

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1: Good morning, I'm Laura Devoy. Psychiatrists say children are missing out on specialist mental health care until they are older, sicker and in crisis. Shannon Kirkwood has more.
2: The Royal Australian and New Zealand College of Psychiatrists report has found around 1 in 7 Australian children are living with a mental health disorder, but access to specialist care from a psychiatrist remains limited. Current projections indicate for every 571 children expected to be living with moderate to severe mental illness, just one psychiatrist is available to treat them. The college says urgent action is needed to expand specialist capacity.
1: The federal government says Australia will be the first country in the world to have a national regulation framework for large AI data centres. The Prime Minister will outline the framework in a speech at the University of Sydney today. An Office of AI will be established in the Department of Prime Minister and Cabinet to help coordinate the design of new Australian standards. Assistant Minister for Science, Technology and the Digital Economy, Andrew Charlton, told the ABC regulations are needed now.
3: We're doing this because we believe that AI is coming to Australia and it is our job to shape and shepherd it in Australia's national interest. We've seen around the world the negative consequences of what can happen if data centres are unplanned and unmanaged, and we want to prevent those negative outcomes here in Australia.
1: US President Donald Trump has backed away from his plan to impose a 20% fee on cargo shipping through the Strait of Hormuz. Mr. Trump announced the toll yesterday, but says leaders from several countries called him and proposed a different option. Instead, Gulf countries will enter trade and investment deals with the US. Mr. Trump says he agreed that's a better plan.
4: And they said, we'd love to do it a different way. We'd love to invest in the United States with billions and billions of dollars and continue our record-setting, because there's never been a time like this for the United States, with the factories, with the plants, with everything else. And we would like to invest tremendously in the United States as opposed to charging a fee. And I like that, actually.
1: The Tasmanian government says it's looking into purchasing the site of Bogue's Brewery. The 145-year-old site in Launceston is set to close by November, with all production to shift to the mainland. But in a statement this morning, Premier Jeremy Rockliffe says he has met with Kieran, the parent company of Bogue owner Lion Australia, and will meet with Lion next week. He says Kieran has agreed to genuinely consider the further requests in relation to the worker support package. One of the largest and most complete Tyrannosaurus Rex skeletons ever found has sold at auction for more than US $50 million. Named Gus, the T-Rex fossil was excavated from a property in the US state of South Dakota over 3 years from 2021. It measures 4 metres tall and about 11.5 metres long. The sale broke the record for dinosaur fossils and was the first to exceed the $50 million benchmark. And the US House of Representatives has passed a bill to make daylight saving time permanent. However, the proposal would allow states to opt out of the change and remain on standard time. The bill now moves to the Senate. Turning to sport, France has been eliminated from the FIFA World Cup after a 2-0 loss to Spain this morning. Spain will face either England or Argentina in the final. And in cycling, Tadej Pogacar has won stage 10 of the Tour de France and maintained the overall leader's yellow jersey. He now has a lead of more than 3.5 minutes.
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7: We it's mostly sunny day today here across right across the Shoalhaven and in Sanctuary Point, mostly sunny. 16 is our top temperature, and it is 11.5 now. It feels like 7.4, it says. Relative humidity of 61%. Zero rain today. Winds are 14.8 kilometres an hour with 18.5 kilometres of an hour of gusty wind there. But we do have a lovely day ahead of us. And tomorrow we've got a possible late shower, but top of 17. Similar on Friday's top of 17. Saturday, lovely day expected, top of 18. Top of 18 and another lovely day for Sunday. So a great weekend coming up for us, which is terrific. Now, Monday, 19 and a sunny day. Again on Tuesday, well, we've got a great week ahead of us for sure. We had a sunrise this morning at 7:03 and setting tonight at 5:03. Now, we're in a low tide phase at the moment, and the tide is 0.8 with high tide coming at 12 o'clock there. 12:37. All right, so that's our news and weather for 8 o'clock. For 9 o'clock, gee whiz, the morning has flown, hasn't it? It really has. So we'll be back with more of Snapshots of Sound shortly after these messages from our very valued sponsors here on 92.7.
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7: Here's Zena. Very, very good morning to you, and welcome to the second hour of Snapshots of Sound. I'm Zena, and with you right through till 10 o'clock when Martin and Renata. We'll be strolling down memory lane for a couple of hours with you. Today is July the 15th, 196th day of the year. And what happened on this day? Well, it is World Youth Skills Day today, which is a globally recognised United Nations observance that highlights the strategic importance of equipping young people with skills for employment, decent work and entrepreneurship. Well, there you go, World Youth Skills Day. Well, I hope that is very successful, at least here in Australia, for our youth that don't have employment or decent work. Maybe it's a chance to for them to excel in something if they're given that chance. Also, July hosts several major health community awareness months in Australia, most notably Dry July, which of course is challenging Australians to go alcohol-free to raise funds for cancer patients. And July, E-Y-E, pronounced E-Y-E, for eye health and testing awareness by the RANZ Ranzco iFunction. That's spelled R-A-N-Z-C-O. Foundation there. So that's what's happening in July, on July 15th anyway. All right, we've had a great first hour. In this hour, I'll be playing some birthday music at the for the minute, and also a special, couple of special songs with what was number one in Australia on this day. And we'll be also chatting for a little while with John Swan, Swanee. But first up, are you having a birthday today? Well, I hope you have a very, very happy one.

and that's from all of us here on at 92.7 FM radio. And if it is indeed your birthday today, you'll be sharing it with Linda Ronstadt. Her real name was Maria Linda Ronstadt, born in Tucson, Arizona, back in 1948. So she was, of course, American singer. And she had some great hits, including Different Drum. And she's been involved with many duets as well. The most famous one I can remember is Don't Know Much, a duet by Aaron Neville. But one of her big hits, of course, was When Will I Be Loved? And I'll be playing that right now for you here on 92.7. Happy birthday. And here is Linda Ronstadt.

Yes, and happy birthday to anybody out there, and also, of course, to our singer there, Linda Ronstadt. Well, I'm just going to play a couple of number ones on this day, on the 15th of July, here in Australia. First up, we've got Ray Brown and the Whispers, and this is for you, Jenny, of course. Fool, Ray Brown and the Whispers. Of course, we're a highly successful Aussie rock band from 1964 to 1967, and we had the absolute pleasure on having John Manners from the Whispers. He was the bass player with us at the radio for many, many, many years. And we're going to play Fool, because this was the hit on this day, 15th of July. And also on this day, 15th of July, in 1989, we had The Look by Roxette. That was number one too. After these two songs, I'll be playing Talking to Swanee, John Swan. And so I hope you enjoy that interview coming up very, very soon here on 92.7 FM radio.

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1: 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It's now time for Wednesday's chat with Zena. Tell me what's happening, what's the buzz,
2: tell me what's happening, what's the buzz. Yes, I'm going to put on the interview that I did with John Swan just a couple of days ago, and it's John is talking about his new comeback album, Belief. It was recorded and released back in 2025, and he talks about what he believes in the enduring power of family, friendship, resilience, which was the central philosophy behind this album. It was built as a statement of faith in his love for his loved ones, and he collaborates with some fantastic legendary artists for the first time ever, recorded a track alongside his younger brother Jimmy, and of course Alan Barnes, and I'm going to be chatting to him right now. The interview has just popped off the top of the thing. Anyway, I'm sorry about that. I'll just play a quick song for you while I find it. My apologies. Here are the Rooftop Singers, and Walk Right In.

0: night that was Rooftop Sings with Walk Right In, and we do have the interview up here now. I don't know what happened before, just a bit of a technical glitch, but here am I speaking to John Swan, or otherwise known as Swanee. This is part one. I'm privileged to welcome one of Australia's most respected and enduring rock performers, John Swan, better known by music fans everywhere as Swanee. And John, thank you so much for joining us today. Welcome to Community Radio 92.7.
1: Absolutely, my
0: pleasure. Well, it's wonderful to have you with us. Now, you're here today to mainly talk about your latest album, Believe, and its new single, Lately, which features Ian Moss. And I have to say, I listened to the entire album and it is absolutely stunning and star-studded. So it's clearly been for you a labour of love, bringing together your family, friends, collection of wonderful songs that many of us know and love. How did the idea of Believe come about, and what inspired you to create this very personal project?
1: I was lying in bed watching the Matildas playing soccer, actually, and it was about, I don't know, 11 o'clock at night or something, and I was thinking about, you know, what, because you get to a certain age, I'm 74 now, so you get to a certain age and you start losing your friends and, you know, family, and life sort of feels different, but it's not. It's just, it's a normal part of things, you know, like, so I thought, what can I do next to keep myself occupied? So I went to, I grabbed my phone and I texted my two brothers, Alan and Jimmy, and I just texted both of them, and I just said, I'm doing a little project. I'm not too sure what I'm going to do with it yet, but it's going to be sort of, how can I put it? It'll be like a legacy for me, you know, like, and I thought, well, okay, that's, so I just sent the text. And normally it takes about a week. Anybody in rock and roll is really hard to get a hold of because they're working or they're traveling.
0: Yep.
1: Or, you know, or doing other things, rehearsing, recording. So I expected to get them back a week later. So before half time at the soccer, my phone went ping, ping, and I looked down and it was Jim and Alan, and they said, what a great idea, let's do it. You know? So I was lying watching the soccer and I started to get really excited, and I thought, well, Jim and Alan's going to do it. I might ask a couple of other people. So I just made a little list of people that I love and I've grown up with and who I've been close friends with, like, for over 50 years, you know, like, and I said that very same text. I just took Alan and Jim's name off, and I sent it to Mossy, you know, John Stevens, Colin Hay, Jack Jones, everybody that was my mates, you know, like Dave Gleason, of course. You know.
0: The who's who of Australian rock and roll, you mean?
1: That's it, from yesterday. He's the biggest promoter in the country, and he hadn't heard it. And he said, how come you've not got any new product? I said, I have. I've got the double album. It was number one in the area charts. He said, I haven't heard it. I said, oh, I'll send it to you now. And so I sent him the thing, and he sent me back I said, will you have any problems sort of, you know, I'm thinking about doing some gigs. And he said, this is a cast of 1,001. You'll have no problems getting gigs, you know. Like, so I was very pleased to hear that coming from him, because he's in charge of Frontier Touring, which is the biggest company in Australia, you know. And so it just went. I rung Diesel. No, I texted Diesel in that same text. He texted me back straight away. Anyway, I sort of was up till about 2 o'clock because my phone kept going bing, bing, bing, and it was Colm Hay. He's in Peru playing in front of 100,000 people, and he'd just come off stage, and his tour manager said, what do you want to do now? He said, I'll book a studio. And he said, yeah, sure. When for? He said, no. No. And they went into the studio, and I had that track back within a day. You know, by the end of the day, I had his vocals sent back with extra guitar on it and stuff like that.
0: Gosh.
1: And the same with Jack Jones, Russell, I even got Rick Springsteen from the States. You know, he's over in Malibu. And, you know, I was doing a Santana song called All I Ever Wanted, which I did with Tommy Emmanuel about 35 years ago. So it was songs that I really loved, and I thought people my age group would enjoy listening to.
0: Absolutely, you know? Absolutely.
1: And it was never to be, you know, to get in the charts or to make money or to do anything like that. It'd be nice to make a couple of bucks, but, you know,
0: yes,
1: it usually doesn't happen like that when you you don't have a record company and you're doing it yourself.
0: Yeah.
1: You know? Because really, the best support we get is from community radio.
0: That's right. Now, let's talk about Lately, the new single from the album that features Ian Moss. It looks a beautiful, I think it's a beautiful interpretation of the Stevie Wonder classic, originally recorded and written by him in 1980. What made you choose that one for the album's second single? Was it the emotional connection that you have with the song, or chemistry that you and Ian brought to the recording?
1: It's actually the third single. The first one was with Melissa Snyder. We did a Neil Sedaka song called Should Never Let You Go.
0: Okay.
1: And it's a beautiful song.
0: It is
1: song.
0: Beautiful.
1: She's a wonderful girl, you know, like she's a terrific girl. And then, of course, the second one was Brother of Mine. And like, it's a real tough question. What do you put out as the next single? Because everybody's at the top of their game.
0: Yeah.
1: Like, so I just said, I went, well, you know what? And Moss is going overseas and I won't get to see him for a while, so I'll put that one out, you know. So I was going into hospital to have an operation, and I rang Moss and I said, can you meet me in the studio at 12 on the date? And he said, yeah, sure. I said, we'll do a film clip for Lately. He said, sure, let's do it. So I flew down, and he didn't know, but I was going. I went at 6 o'clock in the morning. I had to go to the hospital. I had to see the anesthesiologist and the surgeon, and then I got a cab back to the studio at Jim's place, and we recorded. We did the film clip there, and it took about an hour and a half, you know, because with us, we just do it the way it is. It's not about, you know, trying to be something we're not. It's raw, it's real, and it's good. You know, I really like it.
0: You're listening to an interview that I did with John Swan, otherwise known as Swanee, and it's all about his new album, Believe, and the single from it. So we'll continue on a little bit more with the interview, and we'll be playing the song Lately straight after. I think, it's natural. It just sounds, it's coming from your heart.
1: The next day, I went in the hospital and had my operation. And I was in there for a month, like, so it was quite good to sit there while the single was being released. And when it came out, I got out of the hospital, and you know, I could start doing stuff like this. It was really good. I had a hip replaced and I had a chest operation, and I got pneumonia from the chest operation. So it was just it's one of those things. It's like I said to you, you never know what's around the corner. You know, so what I do now is I just get up. I just come back from 5K. Walk up the hill to the Muttonbird Island here in Coss Harbour, and I really just get out and enjoy life. And that's what that album, actually what people who listen to that album say, oh God, remember that, you know, and they talk to their partners and their friends.
0: Yep.
1: And we were just talking about War and Peace at Parramatta, you know. And, you know, I don't remember all those days. I remember the people.
0: Yeah.
1: And by the way, I remember them is they were like, their children, you know, or their grandchildren even, you know, like, so when we meet up now, you know, I look at them, they look at me and we go, is that you? it's really quite fun.
0: Now, before we continue our chat with Swanee, let's hear his latest single, Lately, featuring the incredible Ian Moss. It's a beautiful interpretation of the classic song.
1: Such a sweetheart.
0: Yes.
1: It's
0: another standout track from his album, Believe. We'll be right back with Swanee right after this.

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1: Like that.
2: You know, we're talking serious size boat, you know.
0: Well, that was the interview with Swanee, and we'll be having part two next week. And I'll try and put another song before we go off the album of Believe for Swanee. 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
0: Here's Wendy Matthews with I Don't Want to Be With Anybody Else But You.

That was Wendy Matthews and I Don't Want to Be With Nobody But You from 1990. Now, coming up now, I've got another song from Swanee's album, Believe, called Bring It On Home to Me. And it's a great song. And I think it features Jack Jones with Swanee in this one. And it is a stunning song, trust me, it really, really is. So I'm just going to have that one up now, right now, for you.

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1: What a stunning song, Bring It On Home To Me there by Swanee on off his Belief album, and that was featuring Jack Jones as well. We're just about come to the end of the show. I'm going to say my cheerios now, but stay tuned to 92.7 because Martin and Renata will be here at 10 o'clock for Strolling Down Memory Lane. You cannot miss that show. It's a fabulous show. Thank you so much for tuning in. Coming up, I've got a few songs for you. I've got Ginger Man by Brian Cadd and The Beatles' Knowing Me, Knowing You. And, of course, we finish off with Sgt. Pepper, the love version there of The Beatles. Thanking you for tuning in and listening to the show. Until next time, this is Zena here signing off. We'll catch you next Wednesday, but don't forget to tune in on Friday for Let's Get Loud. I'll be here at 3 o'clock with a whole new theme for the show. Cheers. Bye for now.

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